0: 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G'day, Marco.
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0: Samantha Fox, a bit of a raunchy song that is, from 1987, Touch Me, I Want Your Body. And before that was Craig David, I'm Walking Away, from the year 2000, and Salt-N-Pepa, Push It, with from 1986. Oh, get this one, here's the Trashmen.
1: Oh, well, everybody.

That was Christina Aguilera, Fighter from 2002. That is one of my favorite all-time songs. It's just so powerful. I love it, love it. And before that, Gym Class Heroes. Love that song, The Fighter. Haven't heard that for so long. That's from 2011. And The Trashmen, Surfin' Bird from 1964. I'm going to leave you here with a double play by Peter Allen. Here's Going and Seeing. I'll see you next week. Have a fantastic weekend. Bye for now.

0: Listen to Kathy's themes Tuesday, Thursday morning, 9 till 10. 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
2: Hello there, I'm Sean Bindley. Businesses say they're being told to like it or lump it as the tax office defends its new credit card ban. The ATO is standing firm on its decision to stop accepting credit cards for tax payments after the 30th of November. Australian Chamber of Commerce and Industry Chief Executive Andrew McKellar says businesses are angry.
3: They're not negotiating the decisions made. I think from a small business point of view, the message is, like it or lump it, you have to put up with it. And not surprisingly, many of the small businesses that we're talking to are furious. It will have a big impact on them.
2: First, rental vacancy rates remain one of the tightest in the country. Domain's latest quarterly report shows the vacancy rate dropped in the September quarter to 0.4%. Despite this, rent prices remain relatively unchanged, with the average house still costing $750 a week and units $700 a week. Domain Chief Residential Economist Nicola Powell says it's surprising to see prices stall, but it's similar in other capital cities too.
4: But I think what it also points to is a rental affordability ceiling really being reached by tenants, and that ability to push through higher rents is really becoming challenging because tenants just cannot absorb any further rent hikes.
2: A warning today, an increasing number of children are ending up in hospital because of popular squishy toys. Family GP Dr. Maria Bolton says the consequences can be serious.
5: And they can range from burns, irritated eyes, ingestion of toxic substances causing nausea. We've had one child who was in hospital with breathing difficulties. And of course, these toys can contain little beads and they can also contain lithium batteries.
2: An Australia First police squad will soon begin operating across Sydney. The Armed Response Command was announced in the wake of the Bondi Beach terror attack. Members of the squad will be given high-powered rifles and will travel in specially marked vehicles. Police Minister Yasmin Catley says the ARC will begin training in public over the coming weeks.
6: The community can expect to see those officers with long arms and rapid response vehicles, which also are unique to Australia, over the coming weeks as they step up for training in real-world environment.
2: A new coroner's court report shows 632 overdose fatalities were recorded across Victoria last year, the highest number since the court began collecting the data in 2000. Men aged 45 to 54 were more likely to die from a drug overdose than any other age group. Scott Drummond from the Victorian Alcohol and Drug Association says most overdoses are accidental.
7: The top five contributing drugs to the overdose deaths were heroin at around 41%. Methamphetamine turns up in the data. And the other one, and it goes to pharmaceutical drugs, is diazepam, so Valium. Three quarters of overdose deaths involve polydrug use, individuals who are using multiple drugs.
2: A West Australian shark attack survivor has detailed his harrowing ordeal for the first time after losing his leg off Geraldton last month. Mel Ishmael was surfing at Glenelg Beach when the shark severed his right leg before being dragged underwater and coming face to face with the predator. The firefighter told the ABC he's incredibly lucky to have been saved by several bystanders and health workers who faced the bloody aftermath alongside him.
8: They're unreal. The ambulance people, so many people taking for granted, but they are heroes. You know, what they do, what they see as ambos and what they experience, they save people's lives. We don't hold them up high enough. They go, hey, you're actually legends.
2: This is Air National News. Firstly to AFL, and Essendon great Matthew Lloyd believes the Bombers may not be done yet during the trade period. Essendon have traded away Zach Merritts and Jordan Ridley to Hawthorn and Geelong respectively and have four picks inside the top 25 in this year's draft. Lloyd says his former club is in good shape for the future.
9: It's about building a squad that can challenge in 5 years' time. I think a word out of the Bombers is they wanted Merritt done quick, they wanted Ridley done quick, and that they are not done yet. So, and that may not be about players, but it can be about setting themselves up for the next 3 years.
2: The clock continues to tick on the trade period, with no deal done yet for Port Adelaide's Zach Butters to get to the Bulldogs. And Gold Coast coach Damien Hardwick has reportedly flown to Melbourne to meet with Sydney defender Nick Blakey. In rugby league, Brad Fittler has joined the Sydney Roosters in an emotional farewell for club great Daniel Tupou. The four-time premiership winger hangs up his boots with 307 appearances and 198 tries for the Jorks. Head coach Trent Robertson leading the tributes at last night's Jack Gibson Awards. A former Rooster skipper, Fittler says the 35-year-old deserves all the recognition he's received and more.
10: He's an incredible person. He's just so quiet, just does his job. He's like a coach's dream. And he retired after winning his fourth grand final. What an amazing career.
2: Australian Independent Radio News.
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11: 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Currently outside, it's 24 degrees. 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

You can listen to Kathy's Themes on a Tuesday and Thursday morning from 9 a.m. I'll be playing mostly pop. Some themes include numbers, colours, names, or just about you and me.

This is the greatest and best song in the world. Tribute. Long time ago, me and my brother Kyle here, we was hitchhiking down a long and a lonesome road. All of a sudden, there shined a shiny demon in the middle of the road. And he said...

needless to say, the beast was stunned. A whip crack went his rumpy tail, and the beast was done. He asked us,

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1: Hello there, I'm Sean Bindley. The federal government has been called upon to step in and put a stop to the tax office's credit card ban. The ATO is standing firm on its decision to stop accepting credit cards for tax payments after November 30, despite not conducting any consultation with small business groups in the lead-up. Chamber of Commerce and Industry Chief Executive Andrew McKellar says he's speaking with the Treasurer's Office.
2: The onus is on the tax office to start listening, to small business, and not just us. Listen to what the senior leadership in the government is saying. Come back to the table and let's find a solution that works for small business, because at the moment they're leaving, small business out in the lurch.
1: The mining sector warns the industry needs certainty and legal changes following a landmark climate ruling by the High Court. The decision to block the extension of the Mount Pleasant mine in New South Wales also means state planning authorities must consider the effects of emissions caused by fossil fuels exported overseas. Minerals Council Chief Executive Tanya Constable says governments need to legislate.
3: They're very concerned that this sets a precedent for not just coal mining, but other projects and other industries across Australia. So it's a concern. It brings into question approval processes and the robustness of it.
1: New South Wales renters say they've been feeling more secure since a ban on no-grounds evictions came into effect. State government data shows 85% of leases have been ended by renters rather than landlords since the laws were introduced. The changes require landlords to provide a lawful reason and supporting evidence when ending a tenancy agreement. Better Regulation Minister Annalak Chanthavong says the results are encouraging.
4: The latest end of rental survey with over 275,000 responses shows about 75% of renters feel better protected, more people renting, and they are renting for longer. This shows renters have a greater understanding of their rights and their responsibilities.
1: Meanwhile, Brisbane's rental prices are holding at record highs, according to new data from Domain. The latest quarterly report shows prices are unchanged for the past 3 months, sitting at $700 a week for houses and $660 for units. The River City's rental vacancy rate remains extremely low, at just 0.7%. A bail application is set to be heard in a Sunshine Coast court today for reality television personality Sam Wood. Amy Drew reports.
5: The former bachelor and fitness entrepreneur has remained in custody since the weekend following his arrest in Noosa on domestic violence offences. The 46-year-old has indicated through his lawyer that he will defend the charges. Amid the accusations, Wood has been stood down by the parent company of his exercise app and nutrition business, 28 by Sam Wood. A number of fitness partners and companies have also cut partnerships with the brand. Amy Drew reporting.
1: Several parked cars have been torched outside suburban Melbourne homes overnight. Madeline Burke has the details.
6: Police believe the same offender set fire to four cars in Reservoir in the early hours of this morning. Emergency crews called to reports of two parked cars on fire on Pallant Avenue around 2 a.m. 15 minutes later, crews called to reports of another two cars on fire in the front yard of a home on Boulderwood Parade. While in Springvale just after four this morning, eight people evacuated a home after a car parked outside was set on fire. Around 5 a.m, a car was set alight in the driveway of a home in Oakley East, spreading to a home with four people inside.
1: This is AIR National News. In AFL news, Port Adelaide chairman David Koch remains confident the club will get a good return for Zach Butters. The Western Bulldogs are yet to lodge free agency paperwork for Butters, but the Power are working through whether to trade the star midfielder or accept compensation. Koch says the club are trying to set themselves up beyond this year.
7: It's also not a one-year play. It's a two-year play and a two-draft play for us, because we've got Louis Selopec and Zemi's pilot, father, son and academy, that are coming through next year, which we need draft points for in a draft that's got to be highly compromised by Tasmania.
1: In rugby league, Spencer Lenu is officially departing the Sydney Roosters, with the club confirming the enforcer's exit at their end-of-season awards night last night. There are reports the former Origin prop will ink a multi-year deal at the Parramatta Eels. Meanwhile, Kangaroos coach Kevin Walters admits he has some tough selection decisions to make for their opening World Cup game against New Zealand. Roosters grand final hero James Tedesco is jostling for the fullback jersey with Reece Walsh, who helped Australia to a clean sweep over England last year. Walters says loyalty will definitely be a factor.
8: Part of the reason why a lot of these guys are backed up, most of most of the guys, that were on that tour last year, whether they played or they just in a supporting role, I thought were outstanding. And I'd like to reward that as well.
1: And two-time major champion John Rahm is walking away from LIV Golf, rejecting the proposed terms of the breakaway circuit's planned relaunch. Australian Independent Radio News.
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9: This is Triple Y weather. Currently outside, it's 26 degrees. For more information, head to our website, www.triplewy.com.au, and click on weather.
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1: I'm Mark Dransfield. A rift has emerged inside the federal government over the tax officer's decision to ban credit card payments. More from federal politics reporter Nelson Scott.
2: The ATO will stop accepting credit card payments from the end of next month following a Reserve Bank decision to scrap surcharges. The move has infuriated industry groups, warning many small businesses rely on credit cards to manage cash flow during tough times. But senior Labor MP Andrew Charlton has told the ABC it will create a level playing field between the private and public sectors.
3: The government supports the ATO's decision.
2: But fellow Labor Minister Claire O'Neill warns the change could hit small business hard.
4: The government does have some real concerns about what the ATO is proposing to do here.
2: The opposition says Labor is all over the shop and should order the tax office to reverse its decision. Nelson Scott, Canberra.
1: Calls to remove Hamas and Hezbollah from Australia's list of designated terrorist organisations are being deemed disgraceful by the New South Wales Premier. A pro-Palestinian activist group is planning on rallying in Sydney this weekend to push for the terror listings to be lifted. Chris Minns says that will never happen.
5: Those organisations are banned and banned for good reasons, and the people who are calling for those bans to be reversed should be ashamed of themselves. What a disgraceful call for action.
1: Hundreds of staff from three Queensland universities will protest in Brisbane CBD today, fighting for better pay and job security. The University of Queensland, QUT, and Griffith employees have been locked in failed bargaining negotiations for many months. National Tertiary Education Industrial Union Queensland Secretary Michael McNally says members feel they have no option left but to walk off the job, despite exams being just around the corner.
6: These institutions belong to the Queensland community. They're made up of the staff and the students that work there. They're not owned by the vice-chancellors. They're taking their protest into the city, first of all to let the public know that these issues are happening at universities, but also to demonstrate their solidarity with each other.
1: The amount of new home builds completed across WA dropped 14% to less than 20,000 in the last financial year, according to new figures from the Bureau of Statistics. Sean Bindley reports.
7: It comes after last month's data showed the state has already fallen 10,000 homes short of its National Housing Accord target. Shadow Housing Minister Sandra Brewer says it's another serious setback for West Australians struggling to find or afford a home.
8: The reason for this crisis is in completions. We have the slowest build times in the nation, and that's what the Cook Labor government have to address. Not just talk about the problem, but streamline approvals, regulations to build the homes we need.
1: Overseas, and a lawyer for US death row inmate Krista Pike says she's confused and angry after her failed execution. A judge has ordered the state of Tennessee to preserve all evidence after the 50-year-old survived two doses of a lethal drug. Randy Spivey says the outcome of the execution was predictable.
9: What happened to Krista is exactly what the state was warned would happen. And there are so many questions that need to be answered, not by Krista, but by the state of Tennessee.
1: Checking the Aussie share market, the All Ords is trading down 45 points at 88.48. One Australian dollar is buying 69.56 US cents. This is Air National News. Nick Maddison is in line for a shock Australian test recall almost a decade after his debut. The batsman looked composed in the nets against Mitchell Starc after being flown into Durban ahead of tomorrow's series opener against South Africa. Former teammate Brad Haddin hitting back at claims the 34-year-old's unfit to play after a battle with cancer.
10: He's ready. Am I shocked that he got a call-up like Nick? Yeah, we all were. But they're good shocks to have. Part of my job is to create Australian players. And we must be doing a good job because we haven't played a game and he's already gone.
1: Turning to AFL, and a trade tug of war has erupted for Nick Blakey, with up to five clubs reportedly in pursuit of the Swans defender. Geelong, Gold Coast, Essendon, St Kilda and North Melbourne have all expressed interest. And it's day one of practice for the Bathurst 1000. Dick Johnson Racing's Brody Kostecki heads into the great race as a key contender, chasing a record fourth straight pole position at Mount Panorama. The Ford driver's had a change to his pit wall, with race engineer George Commons sidelined by a mountain biking injury. Kostecki's told Fox Sports, while it's tough not having the normal voice in his ears, he and the team are still full of confidence.
11: This will be the first time I've gone on the racetrack and he's not going to be there. So it'll be pretty tough for us, but he's done all the legwork heading into the weekend, and every time he's given me a race car around here, it's been one of the best.
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12: This is Triple Y weather. Currently outside, it's 27 degrees. 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

Hi, my name is Jack. I'm from the CBS Beyond program. I like trains, travel with my family, and listening to music. 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
1: I'm Mark Dransfield. New figures show rents have flatlined across the country. Domain's quarterly rent report has found combined capital city house rents were unchanged, sitting at an average $700. Chief economist Nicola Powell says renters can't handle any more increases.
2: There is only so much that tenants can absorb in terms of those rent rises. And I think after years of really strong rates of rental growth, I think that affordability ceiling has been reached.
1: The tax office is being accused of double standards over a decision to stop accepting credit card payments. ATO representatives have met with business groups angry about the change, which is in force from the end of November. It coincides with a national ban on credit card surcharges. Shadow Treasurer Tim Wilson says changes have been rushed.
3: They have got no real feedback from the ATO or adjustment in their process. Surely there's a rational pathway forward where people could accept surcharging as part of a condition of a continued payment option.
1: The New South Wales Police Commissioner says a new Australia First unit will help ensure community safety across Sydney. The Armed Response Command will monitor mass gatherings, public buildings and places of worship. Officers in the squad will carry high-powered rifles and travel in specially marked vehicles. Mal Lanyon says the command will be rolled out progressively.
4: When full, we will have 250 armed officers that will operate 24/7 right across the metropolitan area. As of the 1st of November, we will be able to deploy 60 officers under the Armed Response Command.
1: Some of Australia's largest gambling companies would be forced to implement deposit caps for people aged 18 to 24 if a private member's bill passes the Northern Territory Parliament. Lee Harrison reports.
5: 50 online bookmakers are licensed in the top end, including Sportsbet, Ladbrokes and Bet365. Independent MLA Justine Davis's bill would see a string of new laws imposed upon them if passed, including the deposit caps. Under the proposed changes, monthly deposits for punters aged 18 to 21 will be limited to $500 and $1,000 for those aged 22 to 24. Ms. Davis's bill also seeks to place an outright ban on inducements, such as bonus bets and VIP schemes, after the Albanese government legislated inducement restrictions in recent federal reforms. Lee Harrison, Air News.
1: The Australian Automobile Association is calling out car manufacturers for lying about how much fuel their vehicles use. Data shows more than three quarters of internal combustion and hybrid cars use more fuel on the road than promised in the sales yard. 45 of the 170 vehicles tested exceeded regulated limits for noxious emissions. Spokesman Michael Bradley says drivers should be told the truth.
6: Australians deserve to know what a car will really cost to run, and not just how it performs in a lab. If you're sceptical about what the fuel figures on your car windscreen sticker say, our testing show you're right to be.
1: And tourists could soon be paying to see the 12 Apostles. From next week, a reservation system will be in place, requiring visitors to book an arrival slot online in advance. Initial reservations will be free, but plans are underway to introduce an entry fee. This is Air National News. NRL and Spencer Lenu has officially been let go by the Roosters. The 26-year-old confirmed his departure at Sydney's annual awards night, with reports he'll sign a four-year deal with the Parramatta Eels alongside former Penrith teammate Jerome Luai. Speaking at the Jack Gibson Awards, the front rower was grateful for the connections he's made in a stint boasting three premierships.
7: A bit of a grade three carry-on, but just super grateful that I get to be a part of this team and build the connections that I have over the last 3 years. God is great, man. God is great.
1: AFL and a trade tug of war has erupted for Nick Blakey, with up to five clubs circling the Swans defender on day four of the trade period. Elijah Farfiu reports.
8: Gold Coast has joined the race for Nick Blakey, with Suns coach Damien Hardwick meeting with the 26-year-old in Melbourne. Blakey is also set to meet with Essendon, St Kilda and North Melbourne over the next 24 hours. Geelong is the defender's preferred destination, but the Sydney Swans are reportedly against sending one of their star players to a rival. Blakey is expected expected to make a decision at the end of the week. Elsewhere, all eyes will be on whether there will be any movement on the Zach Butters front, with Port Adelaide either looking to force a trade for the star midfielder to the Western Bulldogs or accept free agency compensation. Elijah Farfiu reporting.
1: And in tennis, Ukraine's Elena Svitolina is through to the women's quarterfinal at the China Open after beating American Anne Lee in straight sets 6-2, 6-3. Australian Independent Radio News.
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9: This is Triple Y weather. Currently outside, it's 28 degrees. For more information, head to our website, www.triplewy.com.au, and click on weather.
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1: I'm Mark Dransfield. The federal government is playing down a rift between ministers following the tax office decision to ban credit cards. The ATO will no longer accept credit card payments from the end of next month following a wider ban on card surcharges. Senior Labor MP Andrew Charlton supports the move, but colleague Claire O'Neill says she's concerned for small business. Deputy Prime Minister Richard Marles says the tax office is still consulting with stakeholders.
2: The ATO met with small business representatives during the course of the week, and it will continue to consult with small businesses in respect of these measures.
1: Experts warn deteriorating economic conditions could slow down future housing projects. Data shows a surge in the number of homes built across Australia in the June quarter, but future growth is uncertain. The jump in construction has failed to get the government back on track for its target of 1.2 million homes. Meantime, new figures from Domain show rental price growth has stalled across much of the country despite low vacancies. Average capital city house rents are unchanged at $700 a week, with Domain saying that's the affordability limit. Police are treating a shooting on the New South Wales Central Coast as a targeted attack and say they're looking into potential links to organised crime. A 39-year-old man's recovering in hospital after being shot in the leg. Victoria police are scrambling to work out if a spate of suburban driveway firebombings are linked. Madeline Burke has more.
3: 12 cars have been destroyed by fire in the past 4 days across Melbourne, forcing residents to flee. Overnight, 4 suburban driveways were targeted, with 2 attacks at separate homes in Reservoir around 2 a.m. While in Springvale just before 4 this morning, 8 people evacuated a home after a car parked outside was set on fire. An hour later, a car was set alight in Oakley East, that fire spreading to a home with 4 people inside. It follows similar attacks in Balwyn North, Maidstone, Keilor and Taylor's Hill. Madeline Burke, Melbourne.
1: A retired senior army officer and former Governor General is throwing his support behind a planned memorial for soldiers who die in training exercises. A site in Canberra has been locked in, but the project needs funding before it can go ahead. General Sir Peter Cosgrove says he hopes the government can come to the table.
4: We also have to go to the wider community and say, is there some way you can help? But by the same token, it is a very worthy and timely request from the peacekeepers. I hope government gets approached from a million different directions.
1: Parents are being warned about the dangers of popular squishy toys as more children present to doctors with injuries. Users have reported rashes, nausea, respiratory issues and even burns. Australian Medical Association Queensland Director Dr Maria Bolton has told Nine parents need to take the appropriate precautions.
5: The ACCC actually has a really great website that I recommend all parents read. It's really important that you also follow the recommended ages. Don't leave them in a hot space because we know that they degrade. Look for tears. It also helps if you buy them from a reputable place.
1: And Meghan Markle is under fire from the clergy for selling $213 advent calendars for Christmas. This is AIR National News. The Wallabies have received a major boost ahead of their Bledisloe Cup opener. Lachlan Gray has details.
6: Star centre Len Ikitau has overcome an ankle injury to line up against the All Blacks on Saturday. He'll replace the suspended Hunter Paisami, with four-cap rookie Isaac Henry moving to 13. It's the only change to the starting side that stunned the Springboks in Perth last month, but coach Les Kiss has rung the changes on his bench. Rookie tight head prop Massimo De Lutist and 3-test fly half Declan Meredith named for their Bledisloe debuts alongside second rower Lockie Shaw. The Wallabies haven't tasted victory at Eden Park since 1986 and are winless from their last 11 tests against the All Blacks. But New Zealand are battling their own 3-test losing streak and injuries to star backs Richie Moanga and Fehi Finianganofo. Lachlan Gray reporting.
1: Kangaroos coach Kevin Walters admits he has some tough decisions to make for their opening World Cup game against New Zealand. James Tedesco's favoured for the fullback jersey over Reece Walsh, who helped Australia clean sweep England last year. But Walters has told Sports Today loyalty will be a factor.
7: That's part of the reason why a lot of these guys are backed up. Most of the guys that were on that tour last year, whether they played or they just in a supporting role, I thought were outstanding. and I'd like to reward that as well.
1: And in AFL, Brisbane Lions assistant coach Cameron Bruce is the front runner to take over from Chris Fagan after his three-peat heroics. Australian Independent Radio News.
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8: 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Currently outside, it's 29 degrees. 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
10: Good afternoon. Welcome. This is Community Talk. I'm Cliff, and my guest this afternoon is Cameron Connors. Cameron, how are you?
11: Yeah, good. I'm actually here accompanied with my placement partner, Tom Margetich, as well. We'll both be hopping on today.
10: Okay. Great, great, Tom. How are you?
11: Good, good. How are you, Cliff?
10: Excellent. Thank you very much. Okay. Now, Cameron, would you guys like to tell our listeners exactly what it is that you do?
11: Yeah, so like I said, my name's Tom and I've got Cameron here. We're in our final year of occupational therapy at the Adelaide University, and a part of our final year honours project, we've come to Whyalla to complete a community project which is based all around inclusive sports in Whyalla. So we're 8 weeks into our 10-week project, and we've spoken to as much of the community as we can, and we've had some really, really great responses, and we're very fortunate to everyone that's been involved and wanting to express their experiences, their opinions, their advice. And what we've really learned from talking to this community is we need to address, you know, the misconceptions and the education around inclusive sports in mainstream community clubs. And how Cameron and I, we plan to address these is talking through some really simple strategies that clubs can implement right away. And we want to talk about the sort of the misconceptions and the unconscious sort of biases that people may have when they think about inclusion and how inclusion may look in their sporting clubs.
10: Right, yeah, okay. I can think of a number of instances, but did you want to give me a couple?
11: Yeah. Well, this is Cameron's sort of bread and butter, this bit.
0: Yeah, so...
10: Good
12: I mean, in terms of what we're actually trying to kind of get conversations started around and what we're developing is, you know, a resource for sporting clubs and the wider community that focuses on these, you know, those more simple strategies that can actually be implemented straight away. One of the biggest things we've learned about inclusion within sports is that it can often seem much harder than it actually is. Many people think inclusion requires, you know, those major changes, extra programs or significant funding. But when we broke it down, small changes in understandings and the way we approach stuff can actually make a huge difference. So I suppose what it is we're actually looking into is looking at clubs, help better understand the people coming in through their doors and recognise that everyone may need different types of support to participate within sports. Often it's about not doing more, it's about making small adjustments within the systems and structures that already exist within clubs.
10: Exactly, yes. A lot of people don't think along those lines, Cameron. The thing is that sport is normally about achievements and super boosted capabilities, blah, blah, blah. They don't really look at what some other people might be capable of on a slightly lower level, if you like.
12: Yeah, exactly. And the interesting thing we found about sport, Cliff, you know, in a regional town like Whyalla, sporting clubs are often at the heart of the community, as you may know.
10: They are.
12: So we really wanted to explore ways that more people can experience these benefits and feel more connected to their community. So as OT students, we look at sport, we look at more than beyond the sport. So we're looking at the positive sports can actually provide for an individual. So, you know, there's so much more to sport than just the competition or the game itself.
10: Exactly.
12: Sport provides opportunity for connection, belonging, you know, building confidence and those friendships and really enriching themselves within the Whyalla community. Definitely the main kind of focus around our project.
10: Exactly. The thing is, we do a lot of around, we pride ourselves on being very inclusive at Triple Y. And we'd like to see that attitude spread throughout the community. You know, we have persons of disability who are announcers here and do a very, very good job, I might add, really good. And people find their niche in ways that we don't often think about.
12: Yeah, exactly. I mean, the point is creating opportunities for everyone within the community. So, as I said, that's kind of the focus and what's really guiding our project. So we're developing this resource with those simple and practical changes that can be implemented really straight away. And also, along with this resource, we will be hosting a free webinar, kind of going over a bit of education around disability, what inclusion would actually look like in a club, and explaining those simple recommendations. And, you know, these recommendations don't just help the don't just help people with disabilities. It helps everyone. It creates stronger volunteer networks, brings more families and numbers to the clubs, and, you know, addressing some communication differences and other strategies can help anyone from someone with a disability to someone just wanting to get involved in sport.
10: Yes, indeed. Are there any federal or state government funding resources available for this?
12: That's definitely something that can be looked into further.
13: I think what we're trying to get out of our project is really starting the conversation. So we've spoken to really successful associations and clubs back in Adelaide, and all the advice that we got from them is we really got to start at a baseline level, which is sort of creating awareness and educating on what inclusion actually looks like. I think there's a lot of people look at it as a bit of a tokenistic approach, where not everyone actually wants to or have the capacity to participate on the field or on the court. There's lots of different ways to be involved in the sporting club beyond actually playing.
10: I see. Yeah. Okay. Of course, there are administrative jobs and all sorts of things, you know, support jobs available. And, a lot of people don't even think along those lines, you know.
12: Yeah. And I think we're aware of the extra funding in terms of sports vouchers that the government does provide, and we've really seen a boom in, you know, your grassroots because of this. It would be great for everyone in the Wyler community to be able to use their sports voucher and really involve themselves in those grassroots sports, whether they have a disability or not.
10: Excellent. And now, how do people actually get in touch with you for more information on this this project?
12: Yeah, so, I mean, if you want to find a little bit more about our project, we are, as I said, running that 45-minute free webinar, kind of going over the project itself and those simple recommendations that clubs can take away and use. So to register, we've made a link. So that can be found at bit.ly/everyonewyler, and that's bit.ly/everyonewyler, all in one word.
10: Excellent. Okay. All right, guys. I think it's, you know, we've covered a really fascinating subject here, and I'm sure our listeners will be really, really jumping out to get involved. And it's an absolute pleasure having you in the studio.
12: Well, we appreciate having us on, Cliff. And we'd love to see as many people there as possible, and, you know, continue this conversation about how we can make sport more inclusive across Wyler and build a stronger community.
10: Excellent. Great stuff. All right, guys. Thanks very much.
12: Thank you, Cliff.
10: Bye for now.
12: Bye.

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1: Well, welcome back to Community Talk. Well, still with Cliff, of course, and my next guest is Emily Tulloch.
2: The Australian Music Touring Network.
1: Okay, Emily, in a few words, would you like to tell our listeners exactly what the network is actually planned to do?
2: Absolutely. And first of all, thanks so much for having me on. Mm-hmm. It's really exciting to be talking about this project. I've been working on it for the past year, and it's been in Genesis for, you know, longer than that. And what this is a online platform that aims to connect all of the live music venues across Australia. Right. A big aim, as I'm sure you'll recognise. And what we mean by live music venue is really a diverse range of organisations, businesses and community spaces. So basically we're looking to engage with everybody who presents original live music at some level of regularity. And that could just be, you know, monthly. We're looking to connect from community halls through to big music venues in the metro areas. But the genesis of this project actually really started with a focus on regional touring. It is this platform, which has been funded by the federal government through Music Australia, is an expansion on the idea of a platform that was developed by an organisation called Music New South Wales, in obviously New South Wales, who have a platform called the RTN, Regional Touring Network, and that has been that's been running for a few years and is a similar online platform that connects regional venues with artists. So basically what we're doing is we're providing a resource that brings together all the information that a musician would need, or a tour manager, or somebody who's booking some performances for them, all the information they would need to be able to map out a tour across now the whole country.
1: Great. That is stupendous. I mean, as you probably know, being originally from Adelaide, you probably know in Whyalla we have an absolute wealth of live performers.
2: Yes, I do. In fact, I know some. I am still in Adelaide, and I have some good friends who are ex-Whyalla trained musicians who are now down in Adelaide with me as well. So, yeah, right. Absolutely. So we'll be certainly looking to engage with Whyalla, and I encourage if any Whyalla venue owner or operator or community organiser or arts centre worker is listening to please go and sign your venue up. The whole platform will always be free, and it's very much just about giving everyone access to information. It's about equity of access to that information. Sometimes doing tours can be a bit of who you know. Sometimes contact details can be a bit hard to find. So what we're trying to do here is be as transparent as we can to give everyone that same baseline to be able to then make the relationships that they need to enable successful touring across the country, because particularly with regional, everywhere really, but particularly with regional presenting as a musician, we know that relationships are absolutely essential. And so this is what we're seeing is this platform is a tool to help you form those relationships.
1: Brilliant. Of course, well, sort of like a LinkedIn for music venues.
2: Yeah, that's right. And so at the moment, on Tuesday, we've launched our platform for the first stage, which is the venue sign-up stage. And then later in the year, the end of October, we'll be launching the platform for full usage, and musicians and everyone will be able to then sign up and have a look at it. But at the moment, yes, the call is very much on for venues to engage with us. And we're really hoping to reach as many of the venues across this wonderful, enormous country that we have as we can.
1: That'd be wonderful, because basically the expression of interest stage right now
2: That's right. So it's so long as you fit the criteria of a music venue that we have on the website, which, as I said, is quite broad. Mm-hmm. Basically, something a physical establishment that has a commitment to presenting original music at some frequency. So that's quite some regularity of frequency. So it's quite broad on purpose. And so you can, if you are thinking that you might fit this definition, you can head to the website. I'll give that in a second. Have a look at it, and then you will sign up for your own profile that you will then be able to edit as you wish, so you'll have complete control over it once it's been approved. Mm-hmm. And of course, you will be approved unless you're a bot, which is why we're keeping the approval process in. We've got to, yep, everything is AI these days. We've got to keep an eye out for this. But yeah, it's certainly not an exclusive club. We're really looking to engage really broadly. And the website, if you are interested, is ozmusictouring.com, and that's Oz as in A-U-S, not yes. O-Z. So ausmusictouring.com. We'll take you to that. And for those who are just interested in the later part of the year when we do have the full website launched, you'll be able to explore the venues across the country, which is going to be quite a sight to see.
1: Wonderful. It really will be. And of course, the point you make there, Emily, about, if you're a bot, good grief. We recently formulated a policy on AI music. And, our policy is firmly to support live music, live musicians, actual musicians.
2: Well, I'm very glad to hear that. I, of course, agree with this wholeheartedly, and it is a big concern, of course, in our industry at the moment. Will be, no doubt. Yeah, I mean, I don't want to be dramatic, but it will be a huge challenge moving forward. So that is something to navigate. But what we're focused on here, of course, is live music, and that you can't fake.
1: You
2: so
1: can't.
2: That's a really great thing.
1: Nope.
2: Yeah, and there's nothing like being in the room with live musicians. There's just absolutely nothing like it.
1: Yeah.
2: I think we all know that, and we all value that, and that's what this platform is really celebrating.
1: Yes, well, our station has played host to a number of live musos through the years. And,
2: fantastic.
1: Yeah, we've seen them prosper. And,
2: yes.
1: Yep, it's good to see. You know, and we've given them a platform here as well, you know.
2: Wonderful. Community radio plays an absolutely enormous role in our live music sector. We're very aware of that, and it's definitely something to be celebrated.
1: My word, I don't know whether you're aware. I did an interview recently with Shane Holman, Associate Professor Shane Holman from
2: Deakin, indeed, I know Shane, yes.
1: Yes, from Monash University, and some very impressive findings about community radio. So,
2: indeed. There's some things to be stay tuned on for community radio in this year. There's some exciting developments in works that I'm really looking forward to hearing more about. So we'll keep watch on that.
1: Absolutely. Yep. All right, Emily, you have been a mine of information in a very short space of time on a very complex subject. So contact details for our listeners, please.
2: Well, the website is the main contact, so I'll give it to you once more. It's ozmusictouring.com, and that will send you to the homepage, and you can click through quite clearly there to the venue sign-up if that's what you're looking for.
1: Yep.
2: And, later in the year, you'll be able to just explore it as an artist or as everybody, as community.
1: Absolutely wonderful. All right, Emily, as always, it's wonderful having people who are really, really switched on with their subject matter. I mean, I didn't need to ask a single question.
2: Well, I hope I didn't talk over you there, but it's something, as I said, I've been working on closely for a year. It's an exciting stage to have this first phase out in the world. So, really looking forward to seeing how it develops from this point.
1: That's great. Wonderful having you on board.
2: Thanks so much for having me.
1: Okay. Bye for now.

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1: Bill here. 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
2: I'm Mark Dransfield. The federal government's playing down talk of a rift between ministers over the tax office decision to ban credit card payments. Federal politics reporter Nelson Scott.
3: The ATO will stop accepting credit card payments from the end of next month following a Reserve Bank decision to scrap surcharges. The move has infuriated industry groups, warning many small businesses rely on credit cards to manage cash flow during tough times. But senior Labor MP Andrew Charlton has told the ABC it will create a level playing field between the private and public sectors.
4: The government supports the ATO's decision.
3: But fellow Labor Minister Claire O'Neill warns the change could hit small business hard.
5: The government does have some real concerns about what the ATO is proposing to do here.
3: The opposition says Labor is all over the shop and should order the tax office to reverse its decision. Nelson Scott, Canberra.
2: Deputy Prime Minister Richard Marles says the ATO is still consulting on the change. Older Australians say they could be forced to cut back on food and other essentials to afford private health insurance if proposed rebate changes go ahead. A survey shows one in three respondents aged over 65 would cancel or change their policy if the additional age-based rebate was removed. Council on the Ageing Australia Chief Executive Patricia Sparrow says a Senate inquiry report has found little support for the government's proposal.
6: We're really pleased the Coalition and the Greens have listened to the evidence that's been provided and that the committee itself really pushed to get information that showed that pensioners in particular would be impacted by this change and the saving that the government wants to make, showing that it's really not the right policy going forward.
2: Police are treating a shooting on the New South Wales Central Coast as a targeted attack and say they're looking into potential links to organised crime. A 39-year-old man's recovering in hospital after being shot in the leg at a home in Avoca Beach. Detective Inspector Matthew Stingmore says the victim is known to police and they don't believe there's any further threat to the community.
7: We believe that the parties are known to each other and that is what we're asking for help today from the broader community. But anybody that may have been in the area or has CCTV, dash cam footage or any information that may be of use to investigators, we're encouraging those people to please come forward and speak to Crime Stoppers.
2: A WA shark attack survivor has detailed his harrowing ordeal for the first time after losing his leg off Geraldton last month. Mel Ismail was surfing at Glenelg Beach when he was dragged underwater and came face to face with the shark, which then severed his right leg below the knee. The career firefighters told the ABC he's incredibly lucky to have been saved by several bystanders and health workers who faced the bloody aftermath.
8: Those people, they're unreal. The ambulance people, so many people take them for granted, but they are heroes. You know, what they do, what they see as ambos and what they experience. They save people's lives. We don't hold them up high enough. They go, hey, you're actually legends.
2: And in air business news, a major winemaker has been forced to axe 170 jobs in a challenging market. Penfolds recorded a statutory loss of more than $1 billion in August. Most redundancies have been made in Treasury Wine Estates' Melbourne headquarters. This is AIR National News. Another big trade has been completed as part of the AFL trade period. Alex Riddell has more.
9: Rowan Marshall is officially headed to Geelong after St Kilda and the Cats reached an agreement. The Saints will receive pick 14 and the Cats will have a 2028 third round pick. It was the second straight year Marshall has requested a trade. Marshall boycotted the club's Best and Fairest Awards on Monday, reportedly frustrated with how the club was responding to his trade request. Meantime, the race for Sydney's Nick Blakey is continuing. Blakey's preference has been to go to Geelong. While Suns coach Damien Hardwick has flown to Melbourne to meet with Blakey, and AFL media is reporting North Melbourne has made Blakey a huge financial offer. Alex Riddell, Melbourne.
2: New Tennis Australia CEO Andrew Abdo has launched the countdown to January's Australian Open. Abdo says he's adjusting to the different landscape coming from the NRL.
10: In footy, you have clubs and you have teams, and in tennis, the players are superstars and they operate as, you know, effectively independent contractors. So it's a slightly different ecosystem when you, you know, when you're dealing with the athletes. And I'm getting used to that. And of course, high performance, and high performance in a tennis context is different in a rugby league context. So I've been enjoying learning.
2: And two-time major champion John Rahm is walking away from LIV Golf, rejecting the proposed terms of the Breakaway Circuit's planned relaunch. Australian Independent Radio News.
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11: This is Triple Y weather. Currently outside, it's 29 degrees. 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
1: 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This is the Future Cookie Show. My name's Jason. You just heard The Five Blobs with The Blob from the Steve McQueen movie, The Blob. And because it's October, I've been getting right into my horror things. If you want horror movies to watch, go and check out the streaming app called Tubi. It's free. They've got heaps of good horror stuff on there. And before that, we had Ika Vandal from Melbourne with Then There's One, Midnight Oil with Baker Man, Cookie Monster with C is for Cookie, and Curtis Mayfield with Move On Up. So I'm just going to do Australian music for the show, the rest of the show. With Atfear with The Expectation, Donnie Bennett from Sydney with Beneath the Sheets, Druid Fluids from Adelaide with La Revere, Mac the Knife doing a cover of Maneater, Surprise Chef, a couple of new songs from them, Melbourne Band with Inside Voice, Outside Voice, The Resonators with Bluebird Tattoo, Vazanksky from Adelaide with Passion, and finish it off with YLHOOI with Lucky. And just a reminder, the album show this weekend is Hunters and Collectors, hosted by Sandra and Hayden. That's 6 o'clock on Saturday. And another thing on Saturday night is Chrome Cage and Seek Misery are playing at North's Whaler Football Club. So here we go.

Absolutely.

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2: I'm Alan Baskin. Business groups are urging the federal government to adopt a unified position over the tax office's credit card ban. From the end of next month, the ATO will stop accepting credit card payments. Labor Minister Andrew Charlton supports the decision, but colleagues Anne Ali and Claire O'Neill have both raised concerns. The Chamber of Commerce and Industry says the business community needs some certainty. The federal opposition wants legislative changes after a landmark High Court ruling on a New South Wales mine. Mark Dransfield takes up the story.
3: The court has blocked expansion of the Mount Pleasant coal mine in the New South Wales Hunter region. The ruling means state planning authorities must now consider the effect of emissions caused by fossil fuels exported overseas. Liberal leader Angus Taylor argues the federal and state governments must repeal the laws to protect regional jobs.
4: This is legislation that has been put in place by the Minns government. They should repeal it. And if they don't repeal it, Anthony Albanese should put in place overriding legislation to repeal it.
2: An elite police squad announced in the wake of the Bondi terror attack will soon hit Sydney's streets. Officers in the Armed Response Command are in the final stages of training before they become a permanent fixture in the police force. And police on the New South Wales Central Coast are investigating links to organised crime after a man was shot in the leg at a home at Avoca Beach. The 39-year-old's injuries are not life-threatening. Detectives say the victim is known to them, and they believe the attack was targeted. OpenAI reportedly used artificial intelligence in its communication with the Australian government earlier this year. The Guardian reports OpenAI used its own technology to write the email it sent, confirming that an AI agent had hacked government websites. The report is at odds with comments from OpenAI's chief strategy officer, Jason Kwon, who told a committee investigating the attack he did not believe AI was used to write the email. Construction has begun at a new world-leading marine wildlife hospital on the Gold Coast. The multi-million dollar SeaWorld facility will deliver specialist care to larger marine mammals, including dolphins and whales. Head veterinarian Dr. Claire Madden says it's a major boost for animal welfare.
5: It's going to enable us to have advanced veterinary diagnostic capabilities, which innately is going to ensure that we have shorter rehabilitation times and getting the marine wildlife back out into the ocean where they belong.
2: A man has officially been charged over the MCG Nacho incident last month. A mother and her 8-year-old son say they were left covered in guacamole, salsa and corn chips after a plate was thrown at them as they celebrated Brisbane's win over Hawthorn. Victoria police have confirmed a 34-year-old man has been charged on summons with 2 counts of aggravated assault and 1 count of throwing a missile. He'll face court in March. Parents are being warned about the dangers of popular squishy toys as more children present to doctors with injuries. This is AIR National News. The Australian Open's one-point slam will again have some star power in January, with Carlos Alcaraz, Coco Gauff, Naomi Osaka and Jannik Sinner among the players set to compete against pros and amateur qualifiers for a $1 million prize. New Tennis Australia CEO Andrew Abdo has taken to the stage at the Australian Open launch and says he's still getting used to the role.
6: It's a bit too early to say I've got the answers to everything. I've certainly got a lot of passion, a lot of enthusiasm. I think what I'm going to bring is a different perspective. A CEO coming into an organisation can ask all the ridiculous questions to get to know and understand why things happen like they do. And then no doubt you'll be seeing some new things happen as we build off what has been an unbelievable trajectory over the last couple of years.
2: In AFL, Sydney list manager Chris Keane says any club looking to take Nick Blakey out of the Swans faces a significantly challenging task. Blakey is looking to leave the Swans due to tensions with the club. Geelong, North Melbourne, St Kilda, Gold Coast and Essendon have all shown interest, but Keane says Blakey has a long-term contract.
7: We do understand the current landscape in regards to players exploring opportunities and how that's probably shifted over the last few years in particular, but ultimately he's contracted for 5 more years at our footy club for a reason. And we saw last year that when that's the case, ultimately the clubs have the final say.
2: And in NRL, the Eels have signed Roosters grand final hero Spencer Leniu on a four-year deal starting next season. Australian Independent Radio News.
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0: 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Currently outside, it's 29 degrees. For more information, head to our website, www.triplewy.com.au, and click on weather.
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11: 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This is the Future Cookie Show. My name is Jason. Before the news, we had Melbourne band Surprise Chef with Inside Voice, Mac the Knife from Sydney doing a cover of Maneater, Druid Fluids from Adelaide with La Rivière, Donny Bennett from Sydney with Beneath the Sheets. He's a smooth dude. And Afir from Melbourne with The Exception. All right, here we go. We've got another Surprise Chef song, Outside Voice, The Resonators, Bluebird, Vazansky with Passion, and YLHOOI with Passion. So let's go. Just remind, the album show this weekend is Hunters and Collectors, 6pm on Saturday, hosted by Sandra and Hayden. And on Saturday night, Seek Misery and Chrome Cage are playing at North. So here we go.

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This is the Future Cookie Show. My name's Jason. You just heard YLHOOI with Lucky. I think she's from Sydney. Before that, Vezanksky from Adelaide with Passion. The Resonators with Bluebird Tattoo. I'm not sure where they're from. And Surprise Chef's new song, Outside Voice from Melbourne. I've got a heap of Aussie stuff to get through. I'm going to play some Alien Nose Job with Deep Blue, Baker Boy with Butterflies, King Gizzard and the Lizard Wizard with 12 Bar Brews, El Fresh the Lion with Macquarie Street, Liminal from Lismore with Circulate, Maquina Pellegrossa with Battery, a Metallica cover, Porcus and versus Equus with Cucka Beach, they're from Melbourne, Psychedelic Porn Crumpet from Perth with Bill's Mandolin, Ritual Disorder from Darwin with Not the Same, they're from Brisbane, sorry, and Public Servants from Adelaide with Company Time, and finish it with another Adelaide band, the Overets, doing a Men at Work cover of Overkill. Just a reminder, their album show this weekend is Hunters and Collectors, 6 o'clock on Saturday, hosted by Sandra and Hayden. And local bands Chrome Cage and Seek Misery and a heap of other ones are playing at North. So go and check that out on the socials. So here we go with Alien Nose Job.

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triple Y.

0: 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That was the Future Cookie. You're listening to the Future Cookie Show. My name's Jason. You just heard Adelaide band The Overits doing a Men at Work cover of Overkill. Before that, another Adelaide band, The Public Servants, with Company Time. Ritual Disorder from Brisbane were Not the Same. Psychedelic Porn Crumpets from Perth with Bill's Mandolin. Porkers versus Equius with Kaka Beach from Melbourne. Maquina Pellegrossa with Battery, which is a Metallica cover. They're from Melbourne. Liminal from Lismore with Circulate. Elfresh the Lion from Sydney with Macquarie Street. King Gizzard and the Lizard Wizard from Melbourne with 12 Bar Brews. Baker Boy with Butterflies. And started off with Alien Nose Job from New South Wales with Deep Blue. I'm almost out of here. I'm just going to finish off with some Public House from Melbourne and some Stiff Richards from Sydney. Just a reminder, the album show this weekend is Hunters and Collectors, hosted by Sandra and Hayden. And on Saturday night, you've got Chrome Cage and local band Seek Misery playing at Norse. Thank you very much for listening. Have a great day. Keep listening to Triple Y. We've got great shows all day for you.
1: 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Hey, it's Graham from Just Me, Red, whatever I'm called. Hey, you're with Red on 5 Triple.

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In November, we celebrate 40 years on air. 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
1: This is Triple Y weather. Currently outside, it's 28 degrees. For more information, head to our website, www.triplewy.com.au, and click on weather.

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0: Thank you very much. That's a pretty new one, Rob.
1: 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I present Sunday Jazz from 5 through till 7 p.m. on Sundays on Triple Y.

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1: This is Triple Y weather. Currently outside, it's 28 degrees. 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

0: Good evening and welcome to the Spargo Show. It's been a while since I've been in the chair, but I made it in. Got a large cappuccino there to tide me over till 10 o'clock, and we'll see how we go. Anyway, I'm joined by Cliff. Cliff was in here doing some stuff. He is, of course, Cliff from So Real, Soft Rock and Easy Listening Show, and also our treasurer is in here doing some bills and stuff. And we cross paths. We don't often see each other, do we, Cliff?
1: We don't, mate. No. That's trouble of being retired. Everybody says, oh, Cliffy can do that. He's retired.
0: And with the other members too, because you sort of come in and do your thing and you don't sort of cross paths too much. So,
1: true.
0: So, we're just talking about a event that's coming up, the pageant.
1: Correct,
0: yep. Mm-hmm. So we entered it last year and it was pretty cool. Hopefully it's not going to be a million degrees again. Mm-hmm. But you're obviously sorting some of the stuff out with Emily. Oh, did she even say what we're doing this year?
1: No, I haven't seen.
0: All right, I'll leave that as a surprise. I think what the giant ghetto blaster I made is making a comeback.
1: Okay.
0: I can't wait to push that another 2 kilometres.
1: That's great. That was a labour of love.
0: At least it's pretty light. So what else has been happening, Cliff? What have you been doing in So Real lately?
1: In So Real, it's basically, I've got a lot of really good news stuff.
0: Yep.
1: So I shan't spoil the surprise. Basically, I put the new stuff at the head of the list.
0: And okay, cool.
1: Yeah. So once upon a time, we used to get deluged with new stuff, which really wasn't quite what we were geared for.
0: Yep.
1: No. Anyway.
0: That just brought me back. I remember covering your So Real show years ago now.
1: Yeah.
0: And I put on Led Zeppelin. And a lady rang up and she's going, what are you doing? It's the Soft Rock Show.
1: Soft Rock and Easy Listening.
0: It's Led Zeppelin. It's not that. No. This is
1: Sparko. Sparko was like, oh, come on, man. You'll send anyone to sleep.
0: Yeah, I thought Zepp would have been Soft Rock, but obviously not, according to the listener.
1: There you go. Vox pop.
0: Yeah. Exactly. Well, what a bloody awesome day it's been today. Nice and warm. It's still 27.6 degrees outside. 7:06, and I haven't actually lined anything up yet, so we'll go with a bit of playlist for a start. Bit of Toto with Rosanna, and what have we got after that? Sonic Youth with The Cool Thing, and we just heard that was already lined up. Go Diego with Havoc in Heaven from the album, which I actually had to import from Japan.
1: Yep.
0: Monkey Magic, and I just happened to be wearing my... Monkey Magic t-shirt. How's that? Yep, beautiful. Anyway, this is the Spargo Show, and you're about to hear Toto with Rosanna.

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0: You're listening to the Spargo Show. That was Baby Animals there in that last bracket. Just sort of chucked a few in that was already in the list. Baby Animals, Rush You. Before that, we had Sonic Youth with Cool Thing and starting off with Toto and Rosanna. Cliff's still here with me?
1: Yes, still here. I've got to be on the road very, very shortly, mate, because I'm cooking tonight.
0: Oh, what are you cooking?
1: And that's, well, I think I've got some whiting fillets.
0: Oh, I might Jesus.
1: Run through. Yeah.
0: Lovely.
1: Yep.
0: Well, that reminds me, we're talking about fish today. I cannot even remember what snapper tastes like. It's been that long. How long's the band been on now? Must be, what, 7 years?
1: Yeah, I know it.
0: Yeah, one day.
1: Oh, wonderful. Yeah.
0: Anyway, thanks for stopping in. Oh, and you did a few station IDs as well.
1: Listen in for them.
0: Yeah, we have our 40th anniversary coming up. Next month. Not going to sort of say too much about it because it's still in the planning stage.
1: It's a work in progress.
0: But yeah, you'll start to hear some of the IDs, you know, because 40 years, man, that's a...
1: It's a long time.
0: A fair old whack, 1986.
1: It's half my age.
0: Yeah, there you go. I reckon I would have been 13 years old.
1: Bloody hell.
0: Yeah, there you go.
1: Oh,
0: 13.
1: Man, yep. Yeah, okay, yeah.
0: And I just clocked the big 5'3".
1: Jesus, 5'3", you're a bloody baby.
0: Yeah. I'm not feeling it when I'm at work. I'm moving around with sound effects these days.
1: Yeah, I know what you mean. Creaking and cracking.
0: Yeah, and clicking. Yeah. Anyway, we'll go into some more tunes. But yeah, thanks for jumping on for a bit, Cliff. It's always nice to have someone in the other chair to have a bit of a yak to. We're going to hear a bit of Bjork, Army of Me, a bit of Mad Season, Lifeless Dead. But we're going to start with America. You Can Do Magic. 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

on now. A couple in a row. Takeaways with Sweet and Sour. Then I've had this in my head all day. Midnight Oil, King of the Mountain. When I searched it, apparently Kate Bush also has a song called King of the Mountain. So let's hear that one as well. Takeaways, Midnight Oil, and a bit of Kate Bush. 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

And while it's not a terrible song, I might just fade that one out, I reckon, because it goes for about an hour. Kate Bush, King of the Mountain. I thought I'd chuck that on because I'd never heard it before. Because I played Midnight Oil, King of the Mountain, before that. And when I searched it, came up with Kate Bush as well. Other side note, Bon Jovi also has a song called King of the Mountain, but we're not going to hear that. Anyway, hopefully you enjoyed that 4 minutes of Kate Bush's King of the Mountain. Does go for 7 minutes and 45 seconds, but I think we've had enough of that. Let's get into a double play now of Faith No More. But before that, 25 degrees outside, 8 minutes to eight. I should be able to squeeze these next two in. Digging the Grave and Kindergarten. You're on the Spargo Show on Triple.

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1: This is Triple Y weather. Currently outside, it's 25 degrees. For more information, head to our website, www.triple-y.com.au, and click on weather.

And we're just tick past 8 o'clock, 8.04, 8.05 to be exact. And just started that bracket off with a bit of ELO with Don't Walk Away. Anyway, didn't really have too much else lined up yet, but let's start with a bit of The Breeders and Cannonball. This is 107.7. Chop, chop, chop.

beautiful song there, Jim Croce, or Croce, however you want to pronounce it. Time in a Bottle. Before that, we had some old school stuff. Jefferson Airplane, White Rabbit, Ice House, Man of Colours. Then we had Alice in Chains, Bleed the Freak, and starting off that bracket with The Breeders and Cannonball. Anyway, it hasn't sort of cooled down too much outside. 24 degrees outside, 21 minutes past 8. And what are we going to go into next? Oh, a bit of Jerry Cantrell. Fantastic. 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

0: It's going to take a time to get into it because we're having little difficulties here and there. But like, if you can hold on a little bit, I think we can all get it together. All right? Because I'm going to stay here all night until somebody moves.
1: Yeah.

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Just had a few songs in a row there. Super Jesus, L7. Trying to think which one had the swear words in it, which I apologise for, although it is probably around that time of night. And got one coming up that's got a couple of little swearies in there. A bit of Pantera with Domination in three songs' time. But for now, let's hear a bit of Nine Inch Nails. But starting with Queen and 39. You're on Triple Y, 107.7 FM.

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1: This is Triple Y weather. Currently outside, it's 23 degrees. For more information, head to our website, www.triplewy.com.au, and click on weather.
2: 23.3 to be exact, at the Triple Y weather station, if you could call it that. Actually, not too sure where we get our weather from. It's somewhere in Whyalla. So there you go. Anyway, we're into the final hour now. Pantera got me a bit sort of revved up, so we're going to start with a bit of metal, a bit of old school stuff. Some Metallica, Megadeth, Anthrax, a bit more Pantera and whatever else I feel like throwing in, really, but we're going to go old school Metallica, starting with For Whom the Bell Tolls. 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

15 minutes past nine, still 23 degrees outside. Absolutely beautiful night out there. You're listening to 107.7 FM. Pretty much had enough for the night. Starting to get a bit snoozy, so I've got tracks lined up, and I'm going to leave you with them. I'm having a bit of a metal fest at the moment, so the next one, two, three, four, five. We've got some pretty old school metal, and then into some Australian stuff. Anyway, I'll leave you with a double play from Megadeth with Symphony of Destruction, and starting with Holy Wars. Hopefully you enjoyed the tunes, and I'll catch you next Thursday.

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1: This is Triple Y Weather. Currently outside, it's 23 degrees. For more information, head to our website, www.triplewy.com.au, and click on Weather.

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0: 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Hey, Bob, I'm from the station.
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1: This is Triple Y weather. Currently outside, it's 22 degrees. 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
1: This is Triple Y weather. Currently outside, it's 22 degrees. 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
3: Well, good evening, everyone. Excuse me. Welcome to The Blue Show with Cliff. And I've got you here till 9 o'clock and play my usual mix of Australian and overseas blues music. My first track tonight is by way of a shout-out and a thank you to the lovely people at Whyalla Hospital, whose guest I was last night after an unfortunate little mishap. And they looked after me brilliantly, okay? And can't be more grateful to them for tried. We got Adrian Miller with Incoming Wounded. Then we've got Alice Cotton, My Turn, and Ziggy Albert's I'm Sorry. I'm sorry.

Let's Try Again. That was the tail end of the Bills show, actually, and it's a brilliant piece of music, but it isn't what I wanted to play. Okay, now, let's have this little thank you to the staff of Whale Hospital with Adrian Miller, Incoming Wounded. Get it right eventually.

Right, now we're done with all the glitches. Let's move on. We've got the Audreys with banjo and violin. Eight Ball Aitken, I'm Going to Jail. And Yasmin Delane, Original Sin.

Biscuit. 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Nothing but the best hardcore music every Monday night, 10 to 12, here on Triple Y.

Next up on the Blues Show, we got Two Rivers Blues with the Rooster Song, Women in Docks, Give Way Sign, and AP D'Antonio with John's Song.

Coming up next, we got the Mighty Reapers with Blue, Blue, Blues. That's featuring Margie Evans. And Keith Hall and the Pat Dow Band with The Beast. And Tony Swain, Isla May.

Damon Smith, here it is again. Lil Fee and the Delta Rhythm Kings, All Night Long. And Paul Handley and the Howling Dogs, Dead End Street. 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

G'day, this is Vig. 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
1: This is Triple Y weather. Currently outside, it's 22 degrees. For more information, head to our website, www.triplewy.com.au, and click on weather.

Yeah, welcome back to the second half of the Blues Show. Of course, on the other side of the break there, we had Kate Stalker with Tell Me This. Then we just had Tony Luke and Friends with Heartbreak Hotel. And here comes the last of our Australian artists tonight, Jen Mize and the Rough and Tumble with Elevator Ride.

Coming up next on The Blues Show with Triple Y, John Kay, Heretics and Privateers. Then we've got Joan Armatrading, Liza, and the Robert Cray Band, I'm Just Lucky That Way.

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Alan McIlwain with Danger Zone, then the Dead South, Fruit and Salad, and Coco Taylor, Let the Good Times Roll on the Triple Y Blues Show.

Coming up next on the Triple Y Blues Show, you've got Tom Jones from his latest Surrounded by Time album with One More Cup of Coffee. Then we've got Thea Gilmore, The Ballad of Frankie Lee and Judas Priest. That's from her, I'll think of John Wesley Harding album. And then Tinsley Ellis with Red Dress. Yeah, I knew I'd get it out eventually. Here you go.

back is straight, your hair is smooth on the pillow where you lie. 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

He's the future, like your mama and yourself. 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

Okay, we've got the White Stripes coming up with In the Cold, Cold Night. Steve Strongman, Getting Stoned, and Ann Peebles, I Feel Like Breaking Up Somebody's Home.

Hi, this is Cliff, and I'll be doing So Real, the soft rock and easy listening show, every Tuesday night from 7 till 9. I'll even do requests. Just do it.

Nearly done, guys. I'll be out of here very shortly. And, I'll be back again, of course, on Tuesday night for So Real, the Soft Rock and Easy Listening Show. Looking forward to that. And what have I got to finish me off? Finish my show off. Okay, we got Samantha Fish down in the swamp. Well, she's not actually down in the swamp, but that is the title of the song that she's bringing us, Down in the Swamp. Fantastic guitar lady from the States. And Lil Ed and the Blues Imperials with Find My Baby. I got to say, it was a bit of a stop and start, start to the show tonight, but I'm glad we finally overcame the glitches and gremlins. I was thinking of the little nasty things that get into things technological and defy explanation, but we overcame them, and it was a good show. Okay, Samantha Fish, Down in the Swamp, and Lil Ed and the Blues Imperials, Find My Baby, and I shall be back with you lovely people again on Tuesday night for So Real. Bye for now.

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1: This is Triple Y weather. Currently outside, it's 21 degrees. 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
1: This is Triple Y weather. Currently outside, it's 21 degrees. For more information, head to our website, www.triplewy.com.au, and click on weather.

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when I first kissed your mother. 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
1: This is Triple Y weather. Currently outside, it's 21 degrees. 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
1: 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Currently outside, it's 20 degrees. 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
2: 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You'll come and you'll go, you'll wander to and fro, you'll go home in despair, you'll wonder why you care. You'll stammer and you'll lie, you'll ask everybody why. You'll cough and you'll pout, you'll kick your toe with gout, you'll jump, you'll shout, you'll knock your friends about, you'll bawl. Your eyes are dry, you'll roll and you'll rock, you'll show your big hard cock, you'll love and you'll grieve, one day you'll come believe, as you whistle and you smile, the Lord made you worthwhile. You'll preach and you'll glide on the pulpit in your pride, sneak and slide across the stage like a river in high tide. You'll come fast or come on slow, just the same, but never know, when the light appears, boy, when the light appears.

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1: Good morning, I'm Lee Harrison. Business groups are demanding the government clarify its position on the tax office credit card ban. Nelson Scott reports.
2: The ATO will stop accepting credit card payments from the end of next month, arguing it can no longer absorb transaction costs following a ban on surcharges. Senior Labor MP Andrew Charlton has told the ABC the tax office has made the right call, arguing the change makes the system fairer.
3: They don't want the people who are not paying by credit card to be subsidising those that do.
2: But his colleague Claire O'Neill takes a different view, warning the move could hurt small businesses struggling to manage their cash flow.
4: The government does have some real concerns about what the ATO is proposing.
2: Industry groups have criticised Labor's mixed messaging, demanding the ban be reversed. The ATO has given no indication it will change its decision, despite consultations with business leaders. Nelson Scott, Canberra.
1: The New South Wales Premier says calls to remove Hamas and Hezbollah from Australia's list of designated terrorist organisation are disgraceful. A pro-Palestinian activist group plans to rally in Sydney this weekend to push for the terror listings to be lifted. Chris Min says that can never happen.
5: Those organisations are banned and banned for good reasons, and the people who are calling for those bans to be reversed should be ashamed of themselves. What a disgraceful call for action.
1: Victorian Public Hospital doctors have rejected the Carroll Labor government's latest pay offer. They're threatening more strike action while pushing for a 30% increase over 4 years. Union President Roderick McRae says it's not just about money.
6: It's related to duration of rostered staffing, extent of the terms required of them, and essentially it's fatigue. So the doctors themselves wish to be employed in safe conditions and they want to be fit to provide good medical care.
1: US tech company OpenAI used its own AI tech when contacting the Australian government earlier this year, according to The Guardian. It's understood the company's legal and security teams used AI to generate sections of the email, alerting authorities to a hack on government websites. The discovery comes after a company executive told a parliamentary inquiry he didn't believe AI had been used to write the message. Humans reviewed the final message before it was sent. And visitors to SeaWorld on the Gold Coast will soon be able to watch animal care and rehabilitation in real time. Construction's underway on a new multi-million dollar marine wildlife hospital, which will include public-facing spaces. Head veterinarian Dr. Claire Madden says they want to inspire future conservationists.
7: Conservation is about empowering that next generation and being able to showcase these veterinary services and show what the SeaWorld Foundation does is going to hopefully inspire and motivate others to help us with our plight to help marine wildlife here in Australia.
1: This is Air National News. North Melbourne's tabled a huge offer to Sydney's Nick Blakey as he meets with several clubs looking for a way out of the Swans. AFL Media's reporting an 8-year deal worth $11 million. Sydney list manager Chris Keane has told Trade Radio they weren't aware Blakey was speaking with other clubs and only found out via the media.
8: Clearly there's been some speculation about Nick over the last probably couple of weeks, safe to say, and look, we're working through all that with his management group at the moment. But as I said Monday, from our perspective, he's contracted and a significant player for our footy club and that hasn't changed.
1: Just days after winning the NRL Grand Final, Sydney Roosters prop Spencer Lenu has quit the club to sign a 4-year deal with Parramatta. Lenu's exit means 6 players have now left the premiership-winning team. In the NBL, the Cairns Taipans have downed Brisbane 97-91 in their Queensland derby in Cairns. Jaylen Brown scored 25 points in the match and has told Fox Sports he's happy with the grit shown by the Taipans to win a seesawing game.
9: I was happy, the ball was like super slippery. There's a lot of adversity in the last couple of minutes. You can't control those things, but I'm glad we just stayed poised and, we came out with a win.
1: And Lockie Dalton has been fastest around Bathurst in practice 2 ahead of the great race. Australian Independent Radio News.
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10: This is Triple Y weather. currently outside, it's 21 degrees. For more information, head to our website, www.triplewy.com.au, and click on weather.
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1: Good morning, I'm Lee Harrison. Advocates warn older Australians could be forced to choose between private health insurance and covering everyday essentials if proposed rebate changes go ahead. The proposal to remove the rebate for over 65s has cleared a parliamentary committee despite facing pushback. Council on the Ageing Australia Chief Executive Patricia Sparrow says people shouldn't have to choose.
2: They've taken private health insurance out to ensure that they can look after their own health care and that they're not a burden to the public hospital system. People are really concerned that if the government proceeds, there'll be more demand on public hospital systems and that they would have to wait for really long periods of time.
1: The federal government says a High Court ruling regarding a New South Wales coal mine doesn't mark a broader change in Australia. Legal framework. Industry leaders across the country have raised concerns after the court ruled the state must consider global climate impacts when approving local fossil fuel projects. Climate and Energy Minister Chris Brown has told the ABC it's up to the High Court to interpret the law.
3: My understanding is it was a court case brought by a community group entirely within their rights under our legal system, heard by the highest court in the land, obviously in a separation of powers. With respect, I'm not a High Court judge, I'm not even a lawyer, but I accept and understand the separation of powers.
1: The opposition has accused the federal government of standing up for the tax office ahead of small business. The ATO will stop accepting credit card payments from next month following a ban on surcharges. The move has sparked internal division within Labor after Senior Minister Claire O'Neill warned it could hurt businesses. National Senator Bridget McKenzie says the government is all over the shop on the issue.
4: The Prime Minister promised that removing the surcharge would make coffees go down. It's somehow Evanesco, Surchargio, Disappearo. Guess what? It doesn't disappear. And even the ATO is not prepared to absorb it.
1: A live hand grenade has sparked the temporary evacuation of a police station on Sydney's northern beaches. Police say a member of the public dropped off the grenade at DY, leading to the bomb squad being called. No one was injured, and officers returned to the station about 90 minutes later. It's understood the explosive was found during the clean-up of a deceased estate. Reality TV personality Sam Wood remains in custody in Queensland on domestic violence offences with a bail application rejected. Amy Drew reports.
5: The 46-year-old Victorian has been behind bars on the Sunshine Coast since the weekend, charged with the domestic violence offence of assault occasioning bodily harm and strangulation. Police told the court Wood allegedly became involved in a family argument at a private residence in Noosa on Saturday night before assaulting his wife. In opposing bail, photographs of the victim's injuries were tendered as evidence. Wood was remanded in custody, with the matter to return to court on November 23. Amy Drew reporting.
1: And police in the UK have accepted that warrants used in the search of Andrew Mountbatten Windsor's home at the time of his arrest were unlawful. This is Air National News. A rugby league legend is frothing at the prospect of three veteran stars returning to the Kangaroos World Cup squad. James Tedesco and Latrell Mitchell have both been recalled, while Tom Trbojevic is keen to make amends after another injury-prone season with the Sea Eagles. Brad Fittler says the stars bring proven international experience back to Kevin Walters' 23-player lineup.
6: You know, real go-to players and big-game players. So, mate, Tom Trbojevic. You know, even with the way he speaks about playing for Australia, I just love that. And Isaiah is exactly the same. That's on the top of their list, and it should be.
1: Rowan Marshall's officially joined Geelong after being traded by St Kilda on day four of the AFL trade period. The Saints will receive pick 14 for Marshall, and the Cats get back a 2028 third-round pick. Saints co-captain Cal Wilkie found out about the trade midway through a press conference and initially thought it was a fake report.
7: That's a fake one, obviously.
8: Actual?
7: Well, there you go. What was it, pick 14? I think that's obviously what the club wanted. And you want players, obviously, that want to play for the footy club. And he's been a great servant for 10 years. Can't wait to, you know, share a beer with him and thank him for the service that he's given to the footy club.
1: And Wallabies coach Les Kiss has made just one change to his starting 15 for tomorrow's Bledisloe test against the All Blacks. Isaac Henry takes over from the suspended Hunter Paisami at outside centre. Australian Independent Radio News.
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8: This is Triple Y weather. Currently outside, it's 20 degrees. 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
1: Good morning, I'm Lee Harrison. The boss of the Federal Police is vowing to expand overseas operations targeting organised crime orchestrating violence here in Australia. Dusty Fitzpatrick explains.
2: AFP Commissioner Chrissy Barrett is marking 12 months in the role, saying the next year will focus on expanding global efforts to disrupt organised criminals. She'll travel to Japan this month to meet with law enforcement counterparts in the region. Commissioner Barrett warns they're also dealing with the reality that hostile governments are now working with some local crime networks to commit crimes on our shores by proxy. The Commissioner also suggesting politicians are expected to continue to be the target of threats and that the counter-terrorism workload is not expected to lessen. Dusty Fitzpatrick reporting.
1: A growing number of Labor MPs are raising concerns about the tax office ban on credit card payments. The ATO will stop accepting credit card payments from the end of next month, arguing it can no longer absorb transaction costs. The move has sparked anger in the small business community. The federal government is backing in rooftop solar on the world stage. As part of pre-COP meetings in Fiji, Energy Minister Chris Bowen has endorsed the Global Rooftop Solar Declaration. It details how governments can make home solar and battery systems easier and cheaper to install. Solar Citizens Chief Executive Heidi Lee Douglas says solar is an important part of our energy mix.
3: To phase out fossil fuels, we have to have clean energy in. And rooftop solar is the fastest way to implement clean energy in at scale.
1: Local councillors right across Australia are underestimating public support for action on climate change. The University of Queensland study has found that 4 in 5 Australians think more needs to be done by the government. But policymakers believe only 3 in 5 want greater action. Dr. Chris Kleber says no one wins when views don't line up.
4: Nobody benefits from this disconnect because, of course, the public, they are the one who elect the policymakers to reflect their own views, to act in their interests. So they are obviously hurt by this disconnect.
1: At least 17 elderly Australians died each day last year waiting to receive care at home. Health Department figures show 6,436 people approved but still sitting in the queue for a support at home package died. Convicted killer Krista Pike is now walking around her hospital room after her botched execution. The 50-year-old survived 2 doses of an execution drug in Tennessee. Whether the state will eventually try to execute Pike again hasn't been decided. And police in the UK have accepted warrants used to search Andrew Mountbatten Windsor's homes at the time of his arrest were unlawful. The criminal investigation into the former prince on suspicion of misconduct in public office is ongoing. This is AIR National News. Supercars officials have come under fire over a late-night memo detailing last-minute engine parity changes for the Bathurst 1000. A temporary power tweak for the Ford Mustangs is being made to help compensate for power losses at high altitude. Bosses from Toyota and Chevrolet have slammed the move for its late notice, Team 18's Adrian Burgess claiming they only received confirmation the night before practice.
5: We don't know an outcome. It's a little bit disappointing, to be honest, seeing as we were having this conversation 12 months ago and it's 9:20 on the Wednesday night, the day before first on track when you receive your first bit of information.
1: Usman Khawaja has briefed Pat Cummins and Cricket Australia about the contents of his upcoming book, which sheds more light on the ball tampering scandal. Australia plays its first test against South Africa since the sandpaper saga in 2018, with the first test starting in Durban tonight. Cummins brushing off concerns about what might come from Khawaja's revelations.
6: It gave me a buzz a few weeks back, that he's releasing a book, so didn't go back into too much detail. He just basically gave me the heads up that he's doing a book and as always, no worries. Yeah, tell your story, it's fine.
1: And the Tampa Bay Rays have punched their ticket to the American League Championship Baseball Series, completing a three-game sweep of the New York Yankees. Australian Independent Radio News.
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7: This is Triple Y weather. Currently outside, it's 19 degrees. For more information, head to our website, www.triplewy.com.au, and click on weather.
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0: This is Air News South Australia. Good morning, I'm Steve Barker. Relatives of snowdown victims have called the sight of James Vlasakis out in public yesterday as disgusting. The convicted serial killer was spotted for the first time since his controversial parole. Vlasakis left the pre-release centre at Northfield, accompanied by a staff member from Correctional Services, and returned less than an hour later. He'll spend at least 12 months living in the centre, but is allowed to make supervised trips outside. Police have reported a learner driver after she was allegedly travelling at excessive speed in the far north of the state. Darren McElane with the details.
1: SA police detected a driver allegedly travelling at 139 kilometres per hour in a 110k zone near Pimba. Police checks reveal the 22-year-old female driver from Davern Park only held a learner's permit and she did not have a supervising driver present. She was issued with a notice for exceeding the speed limit and two counts of breaching the conditions as a learner. The vehicle was defected. She was issued with a fine totalling $2,223 and 5 demerit points. Darren McElane, Air News.
0: Some of Australia's largest gambling companies will be forced to implement deposit caps for people aged 18 to 24 if a private members bill passes in the NT. Lee Harrison with this report.
2: 50 online bookmakers are licensed in the top end, including Sportsbet, Ladbrokes and Bet365. Independent MLA Justine Davis's bill would see a string of new laws imposed upon them if passed, including the deposit caps. Under the proposed changes, monthly deposits for punters aged 18 to 21 will be limited to $500 and $1,000 for those aged 22 to 24. Ms. Davis's bill also seeks to place an outright ban on inducements, such as bonus bets and VIP schemes, after the Albanese government legislated inducement restrictions in recent federal reforms. Lee Harrison, Air News.
0: A major winemaker has been forced to axe 170 jobs in a challenging market. Penfolds recorded a statutory loss of more than $1 billion in August. Most redundancies have been made in Treasury Wine Estates' Melbourne headquarters. Granite and Kangaroo Island's beloved little penguins are set to be vaccinated for H5 bird flu. The state government's approved a targeted vaccination program on the islands, but it still needs to be signed off by the Commonwealth. The program could later be extended to little penguin populations off the York and Eyre peninsulas. To Air Sport, Australian F1 driver Oscar Piastri is pledging to be more competitive at this weekend's Singapore Grand Prix. The 25-year-old has struggled in recent race meetings, including last weekend in Malaysia, where he finished sixth after starting on the wrong tyres. Piastri says he's eager to get back on the podium after 12 consecutive races without a top-three finish.
3: So there's always that side of things, trying to get the most performance out of myself, the car, the team, being laser focused on that.
0: And Dick Johnson Racing's Brody Kostecki heads into the Bathurst 1000 as a key contender, chasing a record fourth straight pole position at Mount Panorama. The Ford driver's had a change to his pit wall, with race engineer George Commons sidelined by a mountain biking injury. Kostecki has told Fox Sports, while it's tough not having the normal voice in his ears, he and the team are still full of confidence.
4: This will be the first time I've gone on the racetrack and he's not going to be there. So it'll be pretty tough for us, but he's done all the legwork heading into the weekend, and every time he's given me a race car around here, it's been one of the best.
0: Friday, the 9th of October. I'm Steve Barker and this is Air News South Australia.
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6: This is Triple Y weather. Currently outside, it's 20 degrees. For more information, head to our website, www.triply.com.au, and click on weather.
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1: Good morning, I'm Lee Harrison. Overseas offenders orchestrating crime in Australia are in the sights of the federal police boss as she enters her second year in the role. AFP Commissioner Chrissy Barrett warned she doesn't expect the counter-terrorism workload to lessen at all and says state actors are increasingly capitalising on existing criminal underworld connections here. Commissioner Barrett says we're facing a new reality.
2: The operating environment has never been more complex. That is obviously something that is, you know, a big part of my job is speaking about this publicly. When I became the commissioner, I made a commitment to the Australian community that I would have open and confronting conversations, and this is one of them.
1: The Greens say almost 900 Australians have joined the party since Senator David Shoebridge took over as leader. The membership growth is the largest the party's seen since it lost two seats and a leader at the last election. Reporting from June suggests membership to One Nation increased by 40,000 since the May election. The federal government is being urged to clarify its position on the tax office's ban on using credit cards to pay tax bills. Small businesses are urging the tax office to back down on the move, and some ministers have publicly offered conflicting views on the move. Labor Minister Pat Conroy says the ATO needs to work with business operators concerned about their cash flow.
3: It's really important that the ATO has proper transition processes in place and consults with the small business community. We think they need to do that properly, and that's what ministers have been drawing attention to.
1: An increasing number of older Australians are dying while waiting for in-home care. Health Department figures show more than 6,000 people approved for a supported home package died while in the queue for funding this year. That's up 33% on the previous 12 months when a different system was in place. Meanwhile, data shows older Australians are increasingly taking advantage of artificial intelligence. More than 1,300 people aged between 60 and 85 have been surveyed about their experiences using the technology. Every Age Counts board member Kay Fallick says older people are using AI for a number of things.
4: In areas like medical information, travel research, retirement income planning, there seems to be a propensity to use AI to get some quick answers.
1: Police in the UK have accepted warrants used to search Andrew Mountbatten Windsor's homes at the time of his arrest were unlawful. Another court hearing will take place next year to determine whether the material uncovered can still be used as evidence. UK correspondent Adam Gilchrist says the criminal investigation into the former prince is ongoing.
5: So on the one hand, yeah, so the warrants don't count, but the stuff they got with the warrants does still count, except he's now challenging that as well.
1: And four international astronauts have returned to Earth, splashing down off the California coast inside their SpaceX Dragon capsule. The touchdown in the Pacific Ocean completes a 237-day mission dedicated to scientific research for future Moon and Mars exploration. This is Air National News. North Melbourne's tabled a huge offer to Sydney's Nick Blakey as he meets with several clubs looking for a way out of the Swans. AFL Media's reporting an eight-year deal worth $11 million. Sydney list manager Chris Keane has told Trade Radio they weren't aware Blakey was speaking with other clubs and only found out via the media.
6: Clearly there's been some speculation about Nick over the last probably couple of weeks, safe to say, and look, we're working through all that with his management group at the moment. But as I said Monday, from our perspective, he's contracted and a significant player for our footy club, and that hasn't changed.
1: Just days after winning the NRL Grand Final, Sydney Roosters prop Spencer Lenu has quit the club to sign a four-year deal with Parramatta. Lenu's exit means six players have now left the premiership-winning team. In the NBL, the Cairns Taipans have downed Brisbane 97-91 in their Queensland derby in Cairns. Jaylen Brown scored 25 points in the match and has told Fox Sports he's happy with the grit shown by the Taipans to win a seesawing game.
7: I was happy, the ball was like super slippery. There's a lot of adversity in the last couple of minutes. You can't control those things, but I'm glad we just stayed poised and, we came out with a win.
1: And Lockie Dalton has been fastest around Bathurst in practice two ahead of the great race. Australian Independent Radio News.
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8: This is Triple Y weather. Currently outside, it's 20 degrees. For more information, head to our website, www.triplewy.com.au, and click on weather.
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2: Hello there, I'm Sean Bindley. The opposition is accusing the government of engaging in open war over the ATO's move to stop allowing people to pay tax bills with credit cards. Government ministers have given conflicting responses to the move from the tax office to implement the change by the end of November. Shadow Treasurer Tim Wilson says small businesses are paying the price while the government can't get on the same page.
3: When the Prime Minister and the Treasurer weigh, the kids will play. Andrew Charlton and Claire O'Neill and even Jim Chalmers, Junior Minister Anne Ali, are all having contradictory positions about what should happen. They're actually auditioning to replace Jim Chalmers, it seems to me.
2: The Resources Minister is adamant Queensland's coal industry is not vulnerable to legal challenges following a landmark High Court ruling. A New South Wales mine lost its legal challenge for an expansion, with it ruled its planning body failed to consider overseas emissions. Dale Last says legislation is being tightened as we speak.
4: I have a bill before the Parliament right now. We're ahead of the game in this space. We have a bill before Parliament which will be debated before the end of the year, which addresses this lawfare.
2: Western Australia's first children's hospice will welcome its first families in coming weeks after opening yesterday. The 7-bed facility, named Sandcastles, offers specialist care and end-of-life care for sick children. Perth Children's Hospital's Foundation Chair Ian Campbell says it will make a huge difference.
5: It is right by the beach in Swanbourne, so you can actually smell the sea and hear the ocean waves. It's a great facility, and it'll provide, we hope, a lot of comfort and care and love for some WA families who are in deep, deep need.
2: Former reality television personality Sam Wood is locked up in a Brisbane prison after his bid for freedom was denied. The 46-year-old was to refuse bail following allegations he strangled his wife while on a family holiday in Noosa. His lawyer, Justin Quill, says the Bachelor star couldn't convince the court that he should walk free.
6: The court starts from the assumption that you're not going to get bail, and it's your job or your lawyer's job to convince the court that you should. So it's not the case that the prosecution has to convince the judge that you shouldn't. You have to prove to the judge you should get bail, and it was always going to be a bit hard when the evidence was aired.
2: Staying in Queensland, and two teenagers are due to appear in court charged with the murder of a man in Logan. Police located a 21-year-old man with significant head injuries while responding to an out-of-control party in Bar Scrub in July. He was transported to hospital but later passed away. Brings the total number of people charged in relation to the incident to 11, all of them aged 17 to 19. And a pedestrian has been struck by a stolen car in Sydney's CBD after it crashed into two other cars, including head-on into a marked police vehicle. Air News Lee Harrison reports.
7: Police were told a man approached a woman in her 20s in her Mazda sedan on the corner of King and Pitt Streets and then stole the vehicle at about 9 o'clock last night. The car collided with another car, a stationary police vehicle, and hit a woman in her 50s on the corner of George Street and Market Street before the man was apprehended. The woman sustained a cut to her head and was taken to hospital in a stable condition. Officers arrested the driver, a 36-year-old man, at the scene and took him to St Vincent's Hospital for mandatory testing. The man's expected to be charged sometime today. Lee Harrison, Air News.
2: The Australian dollar is buying 69.6 US cents. This is Air National News. Firstly to motor racing, and the battle for a spot in the Bathurst 1000 Top 10 Shootout begins today, with qualifying set against a backdrop of paddock drama. Officials have approved a late change for Ford Mustang engines to combat a loss of power at higher altitudes. The 11th hour parity move has sparked backlash from drivers and team principals, with even Ford driver Scott Pye arguing the debate around parity is getting out of control.
8: I think that's disappointing and it's sad for the sport, because there's so many things we are doing well. It's in the public eye and it's being talked about. We have people from supercars doing interviews about it, talking about it, and I think we're chasing a bit of a ghost. There's things that aren't achievable, in my opinion.
2: In rugby league news, Rhys Walsh has conceded he faces an uphill battle to win Australia's starting fullback spot for the World Cup, backing James Tedesco to reclaim the number one jersey. And in AFL, Dockers recruit Dominic Bedendo says he takes great inspiration from his new teammates who've been delisted and picked up again by Fremantle as free agents. The 24-year-old was delisted by the Bulldogs in 2024 and has since played in the VFL. Pat Voss, Corey Wagner and Oscar McDonald were all picked up as delisted free agents. Bedendo says he can't wait to get to work.
9: Take so much inspiration and belief from them stories, and yeah, obviously it's just a start. I want to, you know, work really, really hard, and I know that I can get better still, and just keen to get there and get to work.
2: Australian Independent Radio News.
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10: This is Triple Y weather. Currently outside, it's 20 degrees. 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

Taylor. This is Vig. I do Choice Cuts every second Friday night, and after 40 years, I still enjoy it. I hope I've entertained you over the years, and you stay tuned to Triple YFM. Thank you.

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